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From doctor's appointments and picking up the kids to just keeping the house functioning, he is with you. This is Joy Worship.

look forward to that day, to be with you in heaven and just glorifying God. Holy, holy, holy is the Lord God Almighty. Revelation song. Carrie Jo for you on Joy Worship. Rob here. I love the Lord because he hears my voice and my prayer for mercy, because he bends down to listen. I will pray as long as I have breath. That is Psalm 116. I love that imagery that the psalmist paints there of the Lord bending down to hear my prayers. Whether the need is a long and more serious matter, or me just wanting to express my love for him, the God of heaven always hears my voice, and he always takes that time to bend down and listen. So let's go to him right now. Oh, Father, we just thank you. We thank you for this day. We thank you for getting through us through another week, and we look forward to a weekend where we get some rest. We just spend time with you. We spend time with our church members as we worship together. Father, I pray this is a weekend that you speak into us, that we not only get the rest to be re-energized, but that what you put on our hearts allows us to continue to walk your path that you have made for us, Father, that we can glorify you in everything we do and everything we say. Father, we want to lift up someone right now that is in need prayers. They are just starting their first injection of radiation from breast cancer. Father, we pray that you give them peace as they go through this treatment season, Father. We pray for those that are battling addiction, Father. We pray that they lean into you, they lean into others, so that the chains are broken, Father, and that they can break away from what has been plaguing them for so long, Father. Father, I just pray that you use our pastors, you use our worship teams, all of those that are serving this weekend in our churches, to lead people wherever they may be in their lives right now, Father. Those that are looking to strengthen their walk, to those that don't know you, Father, use us in the way you see fit to plant that seed, to lead people to you. Father, we pray all of this in the mighty name of Jesus. Amen.

0: We talk a lot about the purpose of our lives, but what about the purpose of our bodies?
1: Hi, I'm Dana Gresh, founder of True Girl.
0: Some of the most important verses you can share with your kids include 1 Corinthians 6:19-20. It says, "Do you not know that your bodies are the temples of the Holy Spirit who is in you, whom you received from God? You are not your own. You were bought at a price. Therefore, honor God with your bodies." Paul breaks it down with some pretty practical things. Whether you eat or drink or whatever you do, do it for the glory of God. Talk to your kids about the things they do with their body, like competing in sports, playing musical instruments, dancing, eating food, reading books, sleeping, talking with friends, and watching movies. How can they glorify God with the things their bodies do? For more tips on how to raise your kids, go to danagresh.com.
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Noah Paul Harrison, Christ That We Lift Higher. Rob, with you on Joy Worship Belonging Company, there is no one on the way next hour worthy of it all from C.C. Winans. Also coming up on Joy Worship, famous for Torrin Wells. You know that he has done it before, and he will do it again.

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So Be It from Elevation. Great, great worship song. Rob here on Joy Worship. Love to know where you're worshiping with us tonight. Why don't you shoot us a text? Let us know. 800-456-8910.

following God's plan, or is God following your plan? You're listening to Joy Worship. You ever find that your prayers sometimes sound like we are giving God instructions? Here's what needs to happen. Here's when it should happen. And God, if you could just take care of that, that would be great. But we don't see that in Scripture. We see in Isaiah 55 that says that God's ways are higher than ours. So maybe right now, maybe you're telling God what he needs to do for you. Maybe today just loosen that grip on the outcome and just pray, God, I know what I want, but I trust what you know, because we all know, really, that God's plan is much better than ours.

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0: We have always said that Christianity is a love relationship with God. But what does that look like in daily life? In my book, God Speaks Your Love Language, I use the five love languages to explain how we can have a growing love relationship with God. It is almost beyond belief that the eternal God would want to have a relationship with us. But it's true. Not only that, but He speaks our love language so that we will know in our hearts that He loves us. He then welcomes our response, which incidentally is usually expressed in our love language.
1: Dr. Gary Chapman is the author of The Five Love Languages. 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
2: The Lamb of God, the great I Am. He is everything that you need. Joy Worship.

Coming up on Joy Worship, I've got a group out of the Augusta area called The Heritage with their song, The Promise. And matter of fact, The Heritage actually went on tour with Chris Tomlin for a little bit and opened up for some of his shows. Here's Chris right now with Passion and Our God on Joy Worship.

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pray that you have a great weekend, that you take that Sabbath day and just spend time with God. 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

0: Of all the billions of people on this planet, God chose you to parent your child. 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

0: My husband Dan and I, we had 4 sons who are now adults. But because our son Peter was most like me, we had our challenges. Sometimes Peter's phone was taken away as a consequence for disobedience. One time I had to drop a note off at school to let him know I'd pick him up so he wouldn't have to take the bus. And I wrote, "Peter, I'm sorry for my part in provoking you, which led to hurt feelings for both of us. Please forgive me. I love you, Mom." We wanted our sons to develop strong characters from the inside out, not just temporary behavior change, but for them to have a heart change from God. At youth group that evening, Peter heard a guest speaker talk about the grace of God and how we can't afford to withhold it from others. Peter apologized and said I could keep the phone as long as I wanted, and he forgave me too. Jesus understands us all. He knows and he walks with us in our parenting every day. For more encouragement in Everyday Matters, visit debbiegriffith.com.
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1: Imagine that the Bible is a tool that helps us sift the thoughts that should not go into our minds. Remember that your thoughts produce your feelings. Do your thoughts naturally flow through the thought sifter in Scripture? If not, catch them before they pass through and sift them out. When you carefully choose what you will dwell on, your emotions will begin to line up, and you will gradually even feel like forgiving. Why not use Philippians 4:8 as your personal thought sifter? Whatever is true, whatever is noble, whatever is right, whatever is pure, whatever is lovely, whatever is admirable, if anything is excellent or praiseworthy, let your mind dwell on these things.
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0: Hi, I'm Barry McGuire, reminding you that how often you share your faith is the barometer for your faith, as is your level of excitement that the rapture could happen at any moment. It probably won't and could be years away, but the darker it gets in this world, the closer we are to the rapture, which is the litmus test for your spiritual health. If your focus is on this world, then you want to hold on to this world, and the rapture is not good news for you. But if your focus is on God, you can't wait to see Him in the twinkling of an eye. Bible prophecies are being fulfilled every day. And Luke 21:28 tells us, when these things begin to happen, stand up and look up, for your salvation is near. And 1 Thessalonians 4:18 tells us to encourage each other with these words. So I want to encourage you. Think about it. Out of the millions of years and billions of people, you have the incredible privilege to represent God in these last days before Christ returns. If you need help sharing your faith, go to igniteamerica.com.
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0: It's time for another edition of Brad Huddleston's TechWise. Here's Brad.
1: When it comes to your brain, there is no such thing as multitasking. Multitasking is the belief that the brain can receive and manage two or more data streams simultaneously. Neuroscience assures us that this never happens. My wife, Beth, has been the most remarkable confirmation of the multitasking myth. I used to go into her office when something urgent was on my mind and ask her to add it to her workflow immediately. She's always willing to do what I ask, but would often say, "The interruptions slow me down so much." Because I had bought into the hype that multitasking was good and increased productivity, I thought that if Beth worked harder at learning to multitask, she would get the hang of it. So, in my frustration, I kept interrupting her. As it turns out, and as is almost always the case, my wise wife was right, and I have since asked her to forgive me. What she knew intuitively, I had to find out by research. If you believe you are the exception and can multitask, you will be the first and only person since God created man to do so. Your God-designed brain does one thing at a time, always.
0: We invite you to visit bradhuddleston.com for additional resources to help you with your digital journey.
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0: This is Max Lucado. No verse in the Bible promises the absence of struggle. Quite the contrary. Scripture is stained with tears, problems, injustices, immorality, and wars. Tough times come with life. But troubling times don't have to take the life out of your life. God gives us this invitation. Pray it through. It is what troubles you, fatigues you, shames you. It won't have the last word. God will. Prayer slaps handcuffs on the culprit. Prayer marches the problem into the presence of God, the one who can solve it. The prophet Elijah is remembered as an example of radical prayer. He is living proof that when a believing person prays, great things happen.
1: 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Joy Worship.

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In the evening when I close my eyes, you're still the only one I want to claim.

0: Comparison and contentment are mortal enemies. I'm Cindy Tang with Moving Moments. After I heard the preacher say that on the radio, it really stuck with me, because the moment we start comparing our lives to someone else's, well, contentment usually disappears. Before long, we stop appreciating what God has already given us. And that's breaking the 10th commandment in Exodus 20:17 by wanting what someone else has. Because coveting feeds discontentment, but gratitude feeds peace. The Apostle Paul said in Philippians 4:11, he learned to be content in every circumstance. It didn't happen automatically. So today, thank the Lord for what He's done and what He will do in your life ahead. Because contentment grows when comparison stops. I'm Cindy Tang with Moving Moments. Now it's your time to make a move.
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0: It was so gripping and so scary that I just kept retreating from all the places I was so afraid of, that I just became kind of a hollow shell of myself.
1: From dealing with panic attacks to raising children with Down syndrome, Rebecca Lyons knows that life can be scary, but she's learned that God is bigger than all her fears.
0: Jesus reminds us, "The peace I give, the world cannot give. So do not let your heart be troubled or afraid."
1: That kind of peace, says Billy Graham, comes when you put your hope and trust in Jesus Christ.
2: He asks that your ambitions and motives become His. 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
1: Jesus is ready to give you that fulfillment, that joy, and that peace right now. 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

0: This is Carter Conlon. Throughout the Bible, God changed people's names to reveal his heart and purpose for them. He called Abram to be Abraham, Sarai to be Sarah, Saul to be Paul. He still changes names today. Some say, my name is defiled, but God says, no, no, no, I call you pure. Others might say, my name is loser. And God says, no, you are more than a conqueror. You might call yourself today broken, useless, addict, but he calls you free, useful, and a witness of his glory. The names of your past are no longer the names of your future. 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When he gives you a new name, it comes with new power and a new identity. Refuse to live under the old label. Believe what he calls you now. It's time to pray.
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Good morning. You're listening to Joy Worship. My name is Sandy. I hope your Saturday is starting off to be a good one. We've got so many beautiful worship and praise songs to share together today. And I'm looking forward to sharing with you some of the things that I'm learning in my walk with the Lord. There's always something new that God is teaching us, no matter how young or how old we are. God speaks in our hearts and He says, "This is the way. Walk in it."

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1: Low self-worth can result from how you see yourself and how you think others see you. There can be contributing factors that are held in place by wrong beliefs that you've embraced over the years. But the low opinion of yourself can be overcome by replacing those wrong beliefs with right beliefs. If your wrong belief says your self-worth is based on how you see yourself in comparison to others, then embrace this right belief instead. Not only did Jesus pay the highest price for you by dying on the cross for your sins, you were created by Him in His image. Your self-worth is not based on how you see yourself or how others see you, but on how God sees you.
0: This Hope Minute was brought to you by Hope for the Heart. To learn more, go to hopeminute.org.
2: 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Joy Worship.

This is Joy Worship. So glad we're together. Morning is the perfect time to start the day with a prayer. So let's take a minute to pray. Lord God, we thank you for your love. Thank you for your mercy, your promises, which we stand on. Help us to hear your voice today and walk forward one step at a time into the destiny you have for each of us. We trust that good days are ahead. In Jesus' name, amen.

Life Church on Joy Worship. Hey, I'm Sandy. So I got a new book, and I am loving this book. It's by Stormy O'Mardian, and it's about moving forward with God one step at a time. And here's how the book starts in chapter one. Life is a walk. Each day we take steps. Our tomorrow is determined by the steps we take today. And that, I don't know, that just really struck me. Tomorrow is determined by the steps we take today. Sometimes we aren't sure what step to take next, though. That's how I feel sometimes. But this book goes on to talk about how sometimes God only shows us one step at a time. The book is called Just Enough Light for the Step I'm On by Stormy O'Mardian, if you're interested. And I'm going to be sharing more this morning.

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That song, Surrounded from Upper Room, here on Joy Worship. So life is a journey, and every step we choose to take leads us either towards God's will for our lives or away from it. I'm Sandy, this is Joy Worship, and I'm learning that listening for God's voice in our hearts is really the key. Isaiah chapter 30, here's what it says. Your ears shall hear a word behind you, saying, this is the way, walk in it. Meaning that God is going to show you if you're really seeking, what's your next step. And sometimes it's by taking baby steps forward with Jesus that we move into the good things that he has waiting for us up ahead.

When peace won't come and the night seems to never end, remember, joy comes in the morning. This is Joy Worship.

I want you to know that, as always, our 24-hour prayer center is here for you today, all weekend. 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

0: Hi, I'm Barry McGuire. I'm a layman here to remind you that faith sharing is a barometer for your spiritual health.
1: You know, it's so easy to live just beyond His perfect will for our lives, having a form of godliness but denying the power thereof, wondering where God is in the midst of all the problems we've brought on ourselves. In spite of all the things that can change our lives forever at any moment without our consent, most of us want to believe we're in control of our lives, and we don't want to give up the facade of that control to anyone, not even God. The polar opposite of this is allowing God to turn everything that's happening to you right now into good, which is His purpose to those who love Him and live their lives for His purpose and not their own, enjoying a life that is exceedingly abundantly above anything you could ever ask for or imagine. Your job is to ignite revival outside the walls of your church by moving everyone every day closer to Jesus. If you need help sharing your faith, go to igniteamerica.com.
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If you're a coffee lover like me, chances are you reached for a cup of coffee first thing this morning. That's the first thing that I do. I need that coffee. Hey, I'm Sandy. And what if we craved Jesus the way we crave coffee? Like, you can't start your day. You can't face your struggles or get through the day without him, just like we feel about coffee, right? What if seeking Jesus became as natural and necessary as reaching for that first cup of coffee? That really makes me think. Here's Passion Music, Fall Like Rain, on Joy Worship.

Praise the Lord Forever from Pat Barrett. It's the name of that song here on Joy Worship. I'm Sandy, and it's so good to hang out with you, to praise Jesus with you. Here's Meredith Andrews.

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Well, you know, we are seeing, if you scan the news, maybe once a week, once every other week, we're hearing about revivals going on college campuses and at churches amongst our younger people. This next song is about revival from Young and Free on Joy Worship.

couple songs about revival here on Joy Worship. I'm Sandy. I just started this great book by Stormy Omardian. It's called Just Enough Light for the Step I'm On. So many great insights about moving one step at a time as God shows you. And she writes, if you have been walking with God for some time and you suddenly feel like your life has come to a halt, don't be alarmed. Most likely, God is adjusting your way, adjusting your path. It doesn't matter how young or how old you are. As long as you are breathing, God will have new paths for you and exciting things for you to do. Let's follow him and take it one step at a time.

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2: The Lamb of God, the great I Am, He is everything that you need. Joy Worship.

Thanks for listening to Joy Worship this morning. I'm Sandy. Next song is from Jen Johnson. I just love her voice. It's called Thank You, Lord.

passion music, the blood, here on Joy Worship. You know, sometimes the future seems pretty uncertain, if we're honest. And if that is where you find yourself today, I'm right there with you. Hey, it's Sandy. Maybe this is intentional on God's part. You know, God doesn't often reveal the details of where He's taking you because He wants you to trust Him for every step. We don't see the future. We don't know the future. We've got to trust Him. He wants you to pray and listen to Him directing your path for this day, this week, this season, this year, and this time. This is hard to do, I know, but we can trust Him one step at a time.

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You know, it doesn't really matter what other people say about us. What matters is who God says we are. We are cherished. We are loved. Here's Hillsong on Joy Worship.

Promise Keeper. That's Hope Darst on Joy Worship. I'm so thankful we get to share this time together every Saturday morning. I'm Sandy. Together, we are lifting up the name of Jesus. And by doing that, we are declaring that Jesus is above every problem, every challenge, every Goliath, every mountain. Jesus holds the victory.

0: It's time for another edition of Brad Huddleston's TechWise. Here's Brad.
1: Looking to dramatically decrease your productivity? Try to multitask. In his book, Brain Rules, John Medina writes, "The brain is a sequential processor, unable to pay attention to two things at the same time." Businesses and schools praise multitasking, but research clearly shows that it reduces productivity and increases mistakes. Even the secular Harvard Business Review agrees, stating, "You might think you're different, that you've done it so much you've become good at it, but you'd be wrong." Research shows that heavy multitaskers are less competent at doing several things at once than light multitaskers. In other words, the more you multitask, the worse you are at it. Practice, in this case, works against you. What should you do instead? Monotask. Do one thing at a time in total silence. Silence means you have no unnecessary technology near you, especially your phone. And it means you should not listen to music, including classical music, when you're working in the office or studying. Read more about the myth of multitasking in my book, Digital Cocaine, which can be found at bradhuddleston.com.
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Joy in the Morning, Torin Wells and Elevation Worship. Well, hey, welcome into your Saturday afternoon, Joy Worship. Louisa here with you. And I was thinking about something kind of interesting. You know, when you picture Jesus in your mind, what does he look like? You know, for centuries, people have tried to answer that through paintings, mosaics, sculptures, even books. And yet, Scripture gives us surprisingly little about his physical appearance. And maybe that's intentional, because the most important thing about Jesus was never the color of his eyes or the length of his hair. It was and still is who he is. And today, we're going to worship the Jesus who is so much greater than any picture we could ever paint. He is Elevation Rhythm.

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That's Voot Worship, Praise You Now. You know, some of the earliest Christian artwork wasn't elaborate at all. Christians used simple images like a fish, a shepherd, or bread, or a cross. Pictures that quietly pointed them toward Jesus. And I love that because faith doesn't have to be complicated. And maybe you don't have the perfect words today. Maybe all you have is, Jesus, I need you. And he understands that prayer. Psalm 23 begins simply, the Lord is my shepherd. And thousands of years later, that picture still speaks to us. Jesus knows his sheep, walks with us, protects us, and brings us home. So wherever you are today, stay close to your shepherd. Here's Elevation Worship.

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2: Our glorious treasure, our calling King. He is everything that you need. Joy Worship.

Come Out of That Grave. That's Bethel Music featuring Brandon Lake. You know, something fascinating happens when you look at Christian art from around the world. Jesus often looked like the people who painted him. European artists portrayed him one way, and then African Christians another. Asian and Middle Eastern artists have portrayed him differently still. And maybe there's something beautiful underneath that. You know, Jesus came for people from every nation, tribe, and language. Revelation gives us that incredible picture of people from every nation gathered before the throne. Jesus cannot be claimed by one culture or one people. He is Savior of the world, and that means there is room near him for you too. Here's Pat Barrett.

Wherever you find yourself, on your way to work, a morning walk, or just living life, He is with you. This is Joy Worship.

That's Ella Worship, I Remind Myself. Well, there's a lot happening around the Joy FM listening family, from Florida to Georgia, Alabama, and South Carolina, and even Nashville for the Dove Awards. And we've got concerts and events coming your way. There's Josh Baldwin, Phil Wickham, CeCe Winans, Big Daddy Weave, For King and Country, Kane, Toby Mac, Third Day, and more. 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

Poets and prophets make room. You know, during the Renaissance, artists created some of history's most recognizable images of Jesus. The Last Supper, the crucifixion, the birth of Christ. And while those artists imagined details the Bible doesn't give us, you know, the moments they painted were rooted in something very real. Jesus ate with his disciples. He went to the cross. He rose again. You know, sometimes familiarity can make those truths feel almost like scenes in an old story. But they're the foundation of our hope. Jesus isn't simply a figure from history to admire. He is the risen Savior we can know today. Here's Life Church Worship.

Yes, Lord, that is who you are. That's Leland Waymaker. Well, think about how many times you've seen a picture of the Last Supper. But imagine being in that room. The disciples didn't know that generations of artists would paint that moment. They didn't understand everything that was about to happen. They were simply sitting at the table with Jesus. And Jesus washed their feet. And that gets me. The King of Kings kneeling down with a towel. If you ever wonder what God's heart looks like, look at Jesus. Power kneeling, greatness serving, love giving itself away. And he tells us to follow his example.

0: 1 Kings 17:17. Sometime later, the son of the woman who owned the house became ill. He grew worse and worse and finally stopped breathing. This is Max Lucado. Elijah lay on top of the boy three times. He prayed to the Lord, "Lord, my God, let this boy live again." The Lord answered Elijah's prayer. The boy began breathing again and was alive. What if Elijah holding the dead boy is a picture of you and me in the midst of a sick society? Did you know that 9 out of 10 young people in Great Britain believe that life has no meaning? And what happens when 90% of a generation find no reason to live? Anxiety, anger, depression, despair, suicide. We, like Elijah, have been handed a corpse. And Elijah shows us what to do. Prayer was his strategy for the tragedy.
1: Our fountain forever, our everlasting courage. He is everything that you need. Joy Worship.

Chris Tomlin, Jesus Messiah. Well, maybe you're listening today and Jesus has felt more like someone you've heard about than someone you've been close to lately. Well, let's pray about that. Let's talk to him. Jesus, thank you that you are not distant. You see the person listening who feels close to you today, and you also see the one who feels far away. Lord, draw us back to your heart. Remind us that you are more than a name in a book or an image in a painting. You are our living Savior. Meet us in our worries, our questions, our families, our loneliness, and our everyday lives. And help us to see you more clearly, trust you more deeply, and love you more fully. It's in your name, Jesus, we pray. Amen.

Noah Paul Harrison, Christ That We Lift Higher. You know, artists have portrayed the cross in countless ways, sometimes painfully realistic and sometimes beautiful. But Scripture doesn't romanticize what happened there. The cross was costly. Jesus willingly gave up himself for us. And maybe that's why the cross has become the most recognized symbol of Christianity. And not because Christians celebrate suffering, but because we know what happened after it. The tomb was empty. The cross tells us how deeply we are loved. The empty tomb, well, it tells us that death did not have the final word. And whatever you're facing today, remember, Jesus still does. Here's Crosspoint Worship.

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That's Taya featuring Cody Carnes, One and Only. You know, it isn't only painters who have tried to portray Jesus. Writers have been fascinated by him for centuries. Poets and novelists, theologians, even writers who struggle with faith. They have come to return again and again to his words, his character, his sacrifice, and his effect on humanity. And there's nothing about Jesus that people simply cannot leave alone. And maybe because his questions are still our questions. Who do you say that I am? Do you believe? Do you want to be made well? Follow me. 2,000 years later, those questions still reach right into the human heart.

see fighting back. C.S. Lewis famously used the character of Aslan in the Chronicles of Narnia to help readers imagine the qualities that point towards Christ. He was a king who is powerful, good, sacrificial, and loving. And you know, sometimes a story can help us see a familiar truth with fresh eyes. But even the greatest fictional character is only a shadow. Jesus is not an idea created to make a story meaningful. For Christians, Jesus is the center of the story. Hebrews calls him the author and finisher of our faith. And if your story feels unfinished today, remember, the author is still writing.

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1: 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Get back here.
2: Oh, Jebediah, I already told you. You can't herd cats.
3: Some things seem downright impossible. For instance, for you, that might be sharing your faith. Did you ever wonder what the disciples thought when Jesus told them to proclaim the gospel to the ends of the earth? They must have thought, no way. But God didn't expect them to do it on their own. Billy Graham.
4: By every rule of the book, it was impossible to do what they were told to do, except for one thing, the power of God that came in mighty power on the day of Pentecost, the Holy Spirit.
3: And the Holy Spirit can help you tell people about Jesus too. 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Click where it says, grow in your Christian faith. That's findpeacewithgod.net. And it's from the Billy Graham Evangelistic Association.
5: The breath of life, the Passover lamb. He is everything that you need. Joy Worship.

That's The Longing Company featuring Hope Dorst. How awesome. You know, have you ever wondered what you would have thought if you had actually seen Jesus walking through Galilee? Would you have recognized him? You know, Isaiah's prophecy says there was nothing in his outward appearance that would naturally draw people to him, and yet people followed him. Why? They heard his words. They saw his compassion. They watched him touch people others avoided. Jesus noticed the overlooked. He welcomed children. He ate with people society had written off. Maybe the clearest portrait of Jesus was never painted with a brush. It was painted through the way he loved people. And that's a portrait you and I can still show the world, right? Here's Cody Garnes.

0: 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Hallelujah.
1: Seven Hills Worship, still the king. 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Toby Mac is bringing the Hits Deep Tour our way in February with Jeremy Camp, Seth Schleter, and Katie Nicole. 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

Church of the City that's called Dry Ground. We hear something that brings this whole conversation close to home. For some people, their first impression of Jesus may come through someone who follows him, us. And that's humbling, isn't it? Jesus said people would recognize his disciples by their love for one another, not by how impressive we sound, not by how much we know, by our love. So maybe the question isn't only how has history portrayed Jesus? Maybe it's also what picture of Jesus is my life giving someone today? Lord, help them to see your kindness, your grace, and your truth through us.

as you worship a forgiving God. Well, Michelangelo couldn't capture him. Leonardo couldn't. The greatest writers couldn't. And neither can we. But Scripture gives us something better than an artist's imagination. Jesus says in John 14, "Anyone who has seen me has seen the Father." Want to know what God is like? Look at Jesus. Look at his compassion, his holiness, his mercy, his truth, his willingness to forgive, his sacrifice. And then realize something amazing. The Jesus we've been talking about all afternoon invites you to know him personally. What a beautiful God. Here's Patrick Mayberry.

0: The goldfish that changed everything. I'm Cindy Tang with Moving Moments. When my dog Hogan knocked Gary's fish tank over, water went everywhere. I found Gary lifeless on the floor. I scooped him up and dropped him into a glass of water. Then we waited, and Gary slowly began swimming again. Sometimes life feels like that. Something happens, and we wonder if things will ever get better. But Psalm 46 reminds us that God steps in because He is our refuge and our strength in times of trouble. So if life feels overwhelming today, do not lose hope. In God's perfect timing, He will help you begin swimming again. Gary's story inspired this ministry and the book, Companions in Faith. 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I'm Cindy Tang with Moving Moments. Now it's your time to make a move.
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And there are people ready to come alongside you and pray. And sometimes one of the most honest expressions of faith is simply saying, Jesus, I need you. And he already knows. You're not interrupting him. You're inviting him to come near. Here's Brooke Lidgerwood.

When it feels like your world is spinning out of control, take a moment and be still. Worship here. This is Joy Worship.

Elevation Rhythm, Sing of Your Love. Well, we spent this afternoon looking at the way people throughout history have tried to portray Jesus with paint, stone, poetry, novels, and stories. But maybe the most beautiful portrait of Jesus isn't hanging in a museum. Maybe it's a life changed by him, a person who forgives because Jesus forgave them, someone who loves when it's difficult, and someone who has hope when circumstances say there shouldn't be any. May people see a little more of Jesus in you and me this week. Thank you for spending your Saturday afternoon with me, Louisa here. Grateful we've had this time together on Joy Worship. Stay close to Jesus and keep your heart in a place of worship. You have a great evening. Bye.

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Jesus, you are the center of our lives. Everything revolves around you. Lord, be the center of the things in our heart. Let us put our priorities solely on you, because you are worthy of it all. Amen. This is Joy Worship. I'm Cleve. Keep it right here as we encourage you to praise the one, the only one, who deserves your praise.

I thank God. You know, you cannot go wrong when you thank God, because literally he is the source of every single blessing that we have, and then some, okay? So thank God. It is always appropriate to do so. That was Maverick City. Hi, I'm Cleve. Good afternoon. This is Joy Worship.

0: Hey, I'm Season, and I'm a joy bringer. We know that it is better to give than to receive. But you know what's even better than one person giving? When communities give together. Have you ever taken part in giving as a group? It's amazing how much we can accomplish when we band together. What seems impossible for one suddenly becomes reality when there are many. The joy of generosity exponentially increases when people join together, and not only for us, but for God. King David comments about this as he dedicates the giving of the people to the building of the temple and says in 1 Chronicles chapter 29, verse 17, I know, my God, that you examine our hearts and rejoice when you find integrity there. You know I have done all this with good motives, and I have watched your people offer their gifts willingly and joyously. The people experienced the joy of giving together, and the Lord rejoiced over their united offering. We are better together in so many ways. I'm Season, and I'm a joy bringer.
1: 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He is everything that you need. Joy Worship.

Joy worship. Good Saturday afternoon to you. Hi, I'm Cleve, and I recently shared this Bible verse with a friend who was going through some pretty hard circumstances, and this verse was something that the Lord laid on my heart to kind of share with him. I want to pass it on to you, because if you are listening right now and just need to be reminded that God does not change, he's not going to forsake you. We all need that reminder every now and again. This verse does just that. You'll find it in Deuteronomy chapter 7, verse 9. It's for you. Understand, therefore, that the Lord your God is indeed God. He is the faithful God who keeps his covenant for 1,000 generations and lavishes his unfailing love on those who love him and obey his commands.

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Oh, yeah. Are you grateful for God? Just tell him so. Lord, we are so grateful for the many, many, many blessings that you have lavished us with and poured out upon us. We are grateful. Thank you, Jesus. Hi, this is Cleve, and I want to remind you that whatever is happening in your life right now, whatever is going on in your circumstances or family member circumstances, whatever seems like, wow, it's too late, remember this. With God, nothing is impossible.

Cody Carnes and Ain't Nobody here on Joy Worship. Hi, this is Cleve. And one of the things I really enjoy about the series The Chosen, that's coming up on its final season, is seeing the miracles of Jesus dramatized on the screen there. I mean, it's amazing to see the many wonderful things you read about in the Bible with your own eyes, the healing of the leper, the complete cleansing of leprosy from his body, the opening of blind eyes, and so many other things. And remind yourself, this really happened. And you know what? It is still happening today. God is still doing miracles. He's a miracle-working God. Do you need to be reminded of that as much as I do? Then I'll say it again. Our God is a miracle-working God.

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2: 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He is everything that you need. Joy Worship.

Oh, man. I got to tell you, I am so, so glad to know that through all of my trials and travails and problems, my God is fighting for me. He is fighting for you, fighting for his children. Wow, it does not get any better than that. That was Hillsong. Hi, I'm Cleve, and this is Joy Worship, reminding you, God is fighting for you.

Joy Worship on a Saturday afternoon. That's Elevation Worship with Billy Accord and Always on Time. Hi, this is Cleve, and have you found that to be true? I have. God is always on time. The problem is his timing very seldom is my timing. If we're honest, we all have a different schedule than God's plans for our lives. But whether it seems late to you, whether it seems way too early, God's timing is best. After all, he holds eternity in his hands.

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Joy Worship on a Saturday evening. Hey there, this is Cleve. I want to thank Facebook friend Lance for putting this up on his post. It's a statement by Timothy Grohman. Talks about what faith is for, what faith really is. It's pretty good. Here's what it says. We learn that faith is not proven in the comfort of stability, but in the disruptions that follow it. Every setback, every loss, every unexpected turn becomes another reminder that God's plan is far deeper than our understanding. And yet, through it all, we keep moving forward, trusting that the same God who carried us through the chaos before will meet us again in whatever lies ahead.

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Joy Worship. I love that song the church will sing, Walk by Faith. Hey there, this is Cleve. I just want to encourage you by reminding you how God feels about you. Yeah, God has strong feelings towards us, his children, stronger than I think we could ever fully imagine and appreciate. And it's put in three simple words, the feeling, the attitude, the heart, the posture of God's heart towards you. So I'll say those three words that are so much truer and deeper than we could ever imagine. Those three words are, God loves you.

0: traveling to a foreign country, you may employ a translator, someone to help you understand what's going on around you. Well, for some of us, it seems like our kids are speaking a foreign language right at home. Hi, I'm Mark Gregston with Parenting Today's Teens. I've met a lot of parents who give well-meaning advice to their children, but it's interpreted much differently than it was intended. The kid barks some kind of defensive comment, and parents are left wondering, what did I say wrong? At this point, it's helpful to put yourself in your teen's shoes, to translate your comments, if you will. You might be surprised that your well-intentioned comments actually came across as judgmental. Next time, pause and translate your comments before you speak.
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worship on a Saturday evening. Hey, do you feel the need for prayer? 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

Joy Worship. Hey, this is Cleve. Do yourself a favor. Take time just to thank God for all the big things and the little things He's done in your life. It's always right to thank the Lord anytime.

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Oh, I have to answer that question. Yes, God deserves it all. All the praise, all the honor, all the glory rightfully belongs to him. That was Chris Tomlin here on Joy Worship, and I haven't said this too many times. I got to say it right now because I need to hear it. I need to be reminded of it, and so do you. All of God's children need to hear this, and it is simply this. God loves you.

Joy Worship on a Saturday evening. Hi there, this is Cleve. Do you know that God is looking for worshipers? Yeah, the Bible says that. Jesus says that. God is looking for those who will worship His Father in spirit and truth. That's the type of person God is looking for. But did you know there's a type of person that God is not looking for? Yeah. God is not looking for someone who is strong to serve Him. No. God is looking for someone who is weak enough to know they need His strength. That's who God is looking for. Do you qualify?

0: As your kids get older, they might not want to cuddle as you pray over their lives. That's when a mom gets creative with her intercession. Hi, I'm Dana Gresh, founder of True Girl. Rocking our little ones while we sang and prayed over them is a treasured memory. But as our kids grow, they get squirmy and then too big to hold. Are you in one of those seasons? Whether they're 3 or 13, one idea is to pray for them while they sleep. They might not budge while you kneel by their bed and pray over them. If your child is a light sleeper or you can't reach their bed for all the stuff on the floor, pray outside of their bedroom. The next morning, you can look at your son or daughter and know you've loved them well, even while they were soundly asleep. For more tips on how to raise your kids, go to danagresh.com.
1: The Prince of Peace, the Son of Man, he is everything that you need. Joy Worship.

Beautiful, just beautiful. Charity Gale, I Believe. Hi, this is Cleve on this Saturday evening here at Joy Worship. You know, discipleship is talked about in the scripture. And the more I read about discipleship and what it means to be a disciple, the more I realize that a discipleship is not for the faint-hearted. Because to follow Jesus, to be his disciple, it is to experience the rejection of those who reject Jesus. But to really follow Jesus closely, it's when you follow him and forgive those who reject you, just like he did.

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